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1: The game for a pinch hitter. Sunday, he goes 5-for-5 against Philly. So then Kansas City plays the Mets last night. He was 7-for-his-last-7 going in. And in his first 5 at-bats, all base hits. He winds up tying the major league record in his 6th at-bat last night. He flew out. And as a result, he's one of 5 players, only 5 in major league history, to have 12 consecutive hits in 12 consecutive at-bats. Kansas City won that game over New York. And meanwhile, Pittsburgh dumped Atlanta 12-4. Ryan O'Hearn had 3 home runs, and he drove in 10 for the Pirates. World Cup soccer. Yesterday, we finished off the round of 16. Argentina rallied to beat Egypt 3-2. Switzerland and Colombia. Nobody scored in regulation time or in the 2 15-minute halves. They went to penalty kicks, and Switzerland would outlast Colombia to make it to the round of 8, which begins tomorrow with France, who's the favorite to win the World Cup, taking on Morocco. 6:22, Colorado 7:40, KVOR News on the way at 6:30. More on the Aspen Acres fire and a development with a 5-acre wildfire burning not far from the Colorado Springs city limits. Plus, we'll talk about law enforcement activity in Teller County, all at 6:30 here on KVOR.
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1: 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Call Dunright. While the markets are dropping this morning in pre-market activity, this after President Trump declared that the ceasefire with Iran is over because of more Iranian strikes on oil tankers in the Strait of Hormuz. Of course, the markets are reacting overseas and in this nation, and mainly energy stocks. They are actually rising in pre-market activity. We have seen oil rise as well. Oil prices on West Texas Intermediate up 5%. Brent crude futures up 5.3% following the president's comments. 6:23 at Colorado 7:40 KVOR.
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1: For an agent's client to join his team. But Bob Myers is not the GM of the Sixers. He's not the president of the Sixers. His ranking is above all of that. It's over the entire Josh Harris sports empire. So perhaps that's why it would be good. So if you listen to this and go, well, Josh Kroenke needs to go on, it would be Kevin Demoff. That would be the equivalent. So if you want, after you listen to this, if you want Kevin Demoff to go on to Rich Paul's podcast to make a pitch for LeBron James, that would be the way to do it. But here is Bob Myers basically making a pitch to LeBron James on the Game Over podcast with Rich Paul and Max Kellerman.
2: I honestly believe this is your best chance to win. You have to decide all the other things that are equally important because it's his life, right? He has to play. He has to face the scrutiny of his decision that half the people will say you should have done this or should have done that. And they'll criticize him for whatever, which is his life. So he's been through all that. What I would just say is if it's about winning, let's talk about this team because you can win here.
1: And he continued to make his pitch there, but you get the idea of, you know, podcasts or not. They kind of go on for a little bit. But I do find it fascinating that somebody associated with one of the teams in pursuit of LeBron James would go on a podcast. I find that fascinating. Just like I found the whiteboard on their last episode or one of their last episodes. I don't listen to the podcast. I found that fascinating. So I find this fascinating. And the thing about it is Bob Myers isn't wrong. If this is just about winning, this is just about going to try what gives him the best chance to win a title this upcoming season. Because I don't know if he's got a 2 or 3 year plan or it's just a one. I got to imagine he's kind of on a year to year thing. It's Philadelphia. It absolutely is. He would shoulder less of the burden in Philadelphia as he would some other potential destinations. And that team already, with the addition of Jaylen Brown, I think has earned the right to be labeled as the biggest threat to unseating New York in the East. And I'm not entirely sure that I wouldn't take Philadelphia today to beat the Knicks in a 7-game series. I know how last year's series went, but they added Jaylen Brown. VJ Edgecombe is a year older. I like this Philadelphia team a lot, and certainly no other team can make a better argument for giving LeBron a chance to win another title than Philadelphia. But I do push back against some of the other, because I can talk about Philadelphia, but then people go beyond it. And that's where I push back. Don't tell me that LeBron James would have a better chance to win a title in Miami this year than Denver or Minnesota. Don't tell me that. I don't believe that. Miami is a year away with or without LeBron. Okay, and maybe LeBron wants to be along for the ride. And that's fine. But if we're looking at just the best chance to win right now, don't tell me that going to Miami would give him a better chance than Denver would. I understand that because the default position is always got to go the East. Like I heard somebody today talking about, yeah, he'd make Denver better, but they're in the West. He'd make Minnesota better, but they're in

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1: What had been a very tumultuous couple of days for him, few days actually, going back to the actual red card itself. One thing, Balogun talking about him being allowed to play, said, I accepted the decision when I was given the red card. Then I also accepted the decision when I could play. There's not much else I can really say on the matter. And there's not. And that's why I said when the decision came down from FIFA, I said it kind of puts the U.S. men's national team and Flo Balogun in kind of a precarious position. Because what is he supposed to say? Like, this is BS that I'm being allowed to play? I'm going to sit out anyway? And it's also him being classy about it to not, you know, go on a rant about the red card, which we feel like he had every reason, right, to be upset with that, to feel hard done by that. But he kept it consistent. And I just think it's a tough spot for him to be in, and I don't think he needs to say more than he said. I mean, if he was reinstated to play, then he's going to want to play and should. What goes on above his pay grade or whatever you want to call it between FIFA and the president, that's them. Flo Balogun has nothing to do with that. So for him to, you know, say one way or another, like, way to go, or say this is nonsense, I mean, I don't think it would help. So I think he answered that properly, and it was a tough place for him to be put into, because I'm sure he was happy that he was going to play. But this is, I think, the lasting story here. Is not so much, you know, the stuff with Balogun is kind of was pushed to the side. It wouldn't have been if the U.S. would have won. But because they lost, you know, there, I think the temperature surrounding the reversal or the suspension of the suspension has kind of dissipated a little bit, because now it's just about how bad the U.S. men's national team looked. And Flo Balogun said on X, my debut World Cup, it hurts to wait 4 years to compete at the highest level our sport has to offer. I want to say sorry to our fans. It was not good enough when it mattered most and we let you down. That is what you want to hear if you're a fan of the U.S. men's national team. As opposed to Christian Pulisic saying his ankle will be okay because now he gets to rest. You don't want to hear that. Because for you, you don't care what happens with AC Milan. Like, you don't care that he's going to be available for, you know, the upcoming Serie A season. And even if he was playing in MLS or accepted the reported offer that was out there from New York City FC, you would still not care. It's like, this is the most important team that you play for. We can't say that about all of our sports, right? Especially like the NBA. Be honest. What's more important to you? Team USA or your favorite team, Nuggets, Celtics, etc.? With if NFL players play in the Olympics in 28, I think you'll certainly say, well, I don't want Bo Nix or Patrick Mahomes or whatever to get hurt in the Olympics for my team. But with soccer,